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2: I was in the backyard with some mates cutting down a tree, and we tied two ropes to the tree, and both mates were standing on either side. The plan was to pull the ropes as the tree was falling down so we could guide it between two of Mum's expensive statues. But right as the tree began to fall, the rope slipped in one of my mate's hands and the tree smashed one of the statues. We should make plans for our lives, but the unexpected can happen. God encourages you to make plans, but then says, let Him guide your steps. 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So let Him guide you. 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

0: are those good old days.
1: There is a big difference between a thermostat and a thermometer. A thermometer merely tells us what the temperature is in a particular area. If it is 25 degrees and the temperature goes up to 30, then the thermometer will only respond to the temperature. The thermostat, however, adjusts the temperature. So if the temperature is 30 and you want it to go back to 25, then you set it to 25 and the temperature will adjust accordingly. The difference in these two things is amazing, and the difference in our lives when we act like either of these is also amazing. If we just go around reacting to the environment we walk into with different people in order to fit in, then we are just being a thermometer and adjusting to the atmosphere, whether good or bad. Instead, we should be a thermostat, and whatever environment we walk into, we set the atmosphere with a good example. I'm Andy Kirk.
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1: The word for today comes from Habakkuk chapter 3 verse 2 and says, O Lord, revive your work in the midst of the years. The Bible likens the Christian life to a marathon. The writer of the book of Hebrews said, Let us lay aside every weight and the sin which so easily ensnares us, and let us run with endurance the race that is set before us, looking unto Jesus, the author and finisher of our faith, who for the joy that was set before him endured. Paul wrote to the Philippian believers, There is one thing I always do, forgetting the past and straining toward what is ahead. I keep trying to reach the goal and get the prize for which God called me. Chances are you aren't at the starting line, nor are you at the finishing tape. You're somewhere in the middle. When running a race, the start is always filled with such enthusiasm and energy. And the finish holds such a promise as we run the final stretch and reach our goal. But the middle of the race, when we are long past the start and not sure how far away the finish might be, is what often tests us. That's why the prophet Habakkuk wrote, O Lord, revive your work in the midst of the years. It's in the midst or the middle of the race that we need encouragement, that we need our second wind, and that we need to refocus on the prize that awaits us. Those who have run before us have passed the baton through the centuries, from generation to generation, without dropping it. What are you to do? Take the baton, run, and keep running. This has been your word for today.
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0: I heard a funny story once about a turtle family who were going on a picnic. They prepared for 5 years for their outing. On the second year of travelling, they found a suitable place and then took them 6 months to clear the site and set up the picnic. After unpacking the basket, they realised they left the salt behind and they couldn't eat without it. So after a lengthy conversation, they decided that the youngest would go home and get it because he was the fastest. He agreed to go on one condition, that nobody ate until he returned. They all agreed and off the young turtle went. 3 years went by and still no sign of him. Finally, the eldest brother said he couldn't wait any longer and he started to unwrap a sandwich. Just then, the youngest turtle jumped out from behind a tree and said, "I knew you wouldn't wait." Now, this silly story teaches us a valuable lesson that many of us fall into the trap of doing, and that is waiting around expecting the worst to happen. The young turtle just needed to head off and fulfill his purpose, not waiting around for people to disappoint him. For us, we need to just get on with life and believe the best in people, not the worst. I'm Andy Kirk.
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1: On long car rides, the question always is, are we there yet? 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

0: There are lots of different reasons why our relationships need to end. Some couples drift apart due to perhaps different interests, values, feelings, and ideas. Maybe you just don't enjoy being together anymore. Maybe you begin to argue. Maybe you don't want the same thing. Regardless of the reason, it's important to be honest with each other and true to yourself. Most people go through a breakup, or several, in their lives. You might have already been through one before. You know it can be painful, even though you know that your decision is for the best. Breaking up is hard. You might be full of mixed emotional feelings. You begin to wonder if things will get better, if you'll regret the decision, or if you should give it another chance. What you need to recognize is that your feelings are there for a reason. The first thing you need to do is talk about your feelings. Discuss any issues with the other person directly. They might be feeling the same way. There might be reasons for your concerns. You could even be creating mountains from molehills. Respect the other person enough to discuss it. Don't avoid the issue and don't be harsh or rash with your decisions. Certainly don't have these conversations over text. Even though it might be a difficult or uncomfortable situation, remember to care for the other person, be respectful, and have dignity in all you do. Think through what you'd like to say so that you don't say something you'll regret. And remember to care for the other person. You've been through a lot with them, and they deserve that. I'm Mel Harris, talking relationships.
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1: Let the world know, as in Psalm 119, verse 6 to 8, that we have no shame as we follow the way of Jesus and he will never give up on us. I will not be ashamed when I compare my life with your commands. As I learn your righteous regulations, I will thank you by living as I should. I will obey your decrees. Please, don't give up on me.
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1: The word for today comes from Habakkuk chapter 3 verse 2. It says, O Lord, revive your work in the midst of the years. The Bible likens the Christian life to a marathon. The writer of the book of Hebrews said, Let us lay aside every weight and the sin which so easily ensnares us, and let us run with endurance the race that is set before us, looking unto Jesus, the author and finisher of our faith, who for the joy that was set before him endured. Paul wrote to the Philippian believers, There is one thing I always do, forgetting the past and straining toward what is ahead. I keep trying to reach the goal and get the prize for which God called me. Chances are you aren't at the starting line, nor are you at the finishing tape. You're somewhere in the middle. When running a race, the start is always filled with such enthusiasm and energy. And the finish holds such a promise as we run the final stretch and reach our goal. But the middle of the race, when we are long past the start and not sure how far away the finish might be, is what often tests us. That's why the prophet Habakkuk wrote, O Lord, revive your work in the midst of the years. It's in the midst or the middle of the race that we need encouragement, that we need our second wind, and that we need to refocus on the prize that awaits us. Those who have run before us have passed the baton through the centuries, from generation to generation, without dropping it. What are you to do? Take the baton, run, and keep running. This has been your word for today.
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Enemies pursuing, need to hide the way they can't reach. 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When I'm put up under pressure, gotta let that pain preach. 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Good

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1: Stephen Bradbury was coming dead last in the speed skating final at the Olympics. He was far behind all the other competitors. And then suddenly there was a big collision and everyone hit the deck except Bradbury because he was so far behind. Bradbury just cruised on through to the finish line and won a gold medal. No matter how far gone you might think you are, there's always hope because God specializes in making a way where there is no way. God takes the weak things of this world and makes them wonderful so that others will look and say, how on earth? And the only answer is God. So don't give up. Instead, give in to God. Let Him carry you from here on out. What are you waiting for? Reach out and receive Jesus today.
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1: I noticed there were some cracked tiles on our roof and I thought, geez, I've got to get that fixed. But then I got busy and forgot about it. About a month later, there was a terrible storm and the water flooded right through our lounge room. It was legit raining on the inside of our house. So many people treat God like this. They know he's important, but they think, one day I'll give him some thought. God is here with you right now, waiting for you to include him because he wants to love you and help move your life forward. He wants to mend the broken things, give you strength and purpose, and help you to live a satisfying life. Why wait when God is there reaching out his arms, hoping that you will let him in? What are you waiting for? Reach out and receive Jesus today.
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0: world. Tropical waters, beautiful reefs with fish coloured in every colour of the rainbow, powerful waves and tranquil bays. Tourists, surfers, scuba divers from all around the world have discovered that these hidden jewels are amazing and they pay large sums of money to go there. But the thing is, the locals don't even swim. The reason they deny themselves of the pleasure of exploring this amazing wonder is because long ago someone told a lie that the ocean was full of demons and that swimming would harm them and their families. Because of this lie, many people in that country miss out. Today, you will be faced with incredible opportunities that you should explore and enjoy. So don't listen to lies and don't listen to people who will try and hold you back in fear. Some of these lies may be like you can't do it, or that you're dumb, or you'll never accomplish anything. But believing this instead of exploring and conquering great things will always hold you back. So get out there and dream big. I'm Andy Kirk.
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It's the Scally Brothers. Good God, Living Different and V180 for your Saturday as we get you ready for the weekend. We have plenty of great tracks lined up for you, including this one from Jared Marr.

0: Loving that one. And the two hottest artists in Christian music at the moment, Forrest Frank and Josiah Queen. Do you want to collab?
1: Jesus is coming back.
0: So good. That's coming up in 2 hits time. Let's get right back into the music with Zach Williams. Wait for me right here at B180.

0: So what does it mean to live different?
1: We are not conformed to this world. As Apostle Paul advises us in Romans 12, verse 2, don't copy the behavior and customs of this world, but let God transform you into a new person by changing the way you think. Then you will learn to know God's will for you, which is good and pleasing and perfect.
0: Live different.
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0: Jesus is coming back.
1: Soon. What a banger. Loving it. Forrest Frank with Josiah Queen. Jesus is coming back soon. He sure is. Mel with you today on V180. We got to catch up with Gio a little while ago and I asked him what is his favorite all-time Bible verse that he's stuck with him his whole life and why.
2: Yeah, so I love Matthew 6:33, where it's, let's seek first the kingdom of God and his righteousness and all these things will be added to you. Because I love it. Well, first of all, I love the emphasis on the first part where it's like, first seek the kingdom, like, and put God in his righteousness first before, because sometimes we're like, God, I wanted this, but it's not happening. Mm-hmm. And it's like, well, did you seek first the kingdom?
1: Yes.
2: Because this verse is not saying like, he's just going to give you anything you want.
1: Yes.
2: He's like, once you align your desires with his, that's when he gives you all those things that you desire, because if your desires are on him, then he's going to give you those things.
1: So good.
2: So I love that verse, especially too, like if, for whatever we do, like for me, it's music. And so it's like music, it's so easy to want to desire like getting to this level or reaching this amount of streams or followers. But it's like a beautiful reminder to just seek first him above all else. Like,
1: I think we all need that reminder from time to time. Here's Gio on my own at V180. Wait.

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Now, we are so excited because somewhere today, someone is going to receive a message of hope through what they hear right now on V180, and that could change everything for them. It could be someone just like Natasha from Griffith. Now, Natasha wrote in, she's from New South Wales, and she recently immigrated from South Africa, and she said she was pretty sad. She was feeling quite alone after moving, and one day she dropped her daughter off at school. She was in tears and feeling really overwhelmed, and she saw a sign just outside the schoolyard that said, "Tune in to 88.0 FM. So she didn't know what it was, but she thought, you know what, I'm going to tune in. And at that very moment, she heard an interview with the pastor sharing how he was dealing with difficult things in life and how God helped him. And hearing that perspective, she said it felt like a direct answer from God. It made her smile because she knew that God will always answer her. And since then, she's kept listening. She's become a fan of Rise and Shine on Vision, which helps start her mornings every single day. And she said the vision has filled her heart and helped lift her out of a very dark place, which is so cool. We hear stories like that all the time, and that only happens because people like you have given in previous Visionathons. We just had Visionathon in May, and as June 30 approaches, your tax-deductible donation can help keep that message going strong into every corner of Australia or beyond. 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

0: It's the Ben Jarin with Stan Strong right here on V180. It's your Saturday simulcast. Mel with you today as we head into a track from Believers, J-Steph, Nitro X. We caught up with these guys. I love how unique they are because one is in Canada, one's in the US, and they somehow are able to write music on Zoom, which would be really challenging with the time differences and all that. And they've figured out a way to make it work. And I asked them all about their track, A Different Kind of Love.
1: Melody. I was so frustrated on writing the verse because I kept on coming up with a billion different melodies that just weren't it. Like, I don't know if you feel this way, but whenever there's like writing a song or you hear a song, you're like, oh, I just wish there was this different.
0: Yes.
1: I will hear that initially, which I love that I hear that in my melodies. The problem is I can be a perfectionist, and sometimes the melodies are good. But I'm always pushing for like, this could be better. And so Owen and I just trying to find what could make it better was switching the chords around and not keeping it on the same ones and building those up for the chorus. We decided to keep them the same with the chorus, but then to go with something completely different for the verses, which ultimately helped. The writing finally got there. We got the melody down. Yeah. But overall, I think the chorus is my favorite part of the song, even though I love anything like singing in verses. That's like my thing. I love
2: you know, it's fun to touch on with that too. I think that we should bring up, because this was really funny when we made the song in Nashville. We did you record that? I don't remember when you recorded it, but the different
1: kind of love. Owen trashed on me for that.
2: So
1: he was like, that's not going to work at all.
0: That's terrible.
2: That sounds so stupid. Like, he did it with the post chords way longer, and he did it for so long. And then I get home, like, it's still in my head. It's different. I'm like, that is actually kind of catchy. And then what if it was like a kid going, like, kind of love at the end? And then it came together. I'm like, there you go, man. We got it in there, and it worked.

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1: The word for today comes from Habakkuk chapter 3 verse 2 and says, O Lord, revive your work in the midst of the years. The Bible likens the Christian life to a marathon. The writer of the book of Hebrews said, Let us lay aside every weight and the sin which so easily ensnares us, and let us run with endurance the race that is set before us, looking unto Jesus, the author and finisher of our faith, who for the joy that was set before him endured. Paul wrote to the Philippian believers, There is one thing I always do, forgetting the past and straining toward what is ahead. I keep trying to reach the goal and get the prize for which God called me. Chances are you aren't at the starting line, nor are you at the finishing tape. You're somewhere in the middle. When running a race, the start is always filled with such enthusiasm and energy. And the finish holds such a promise as we run the final stretch and reach our goal. But the middle of the race, when we are long past the start and not sure how far away the finish might be, is what often tests us. That's why the prophet Habakkuk wrote, O Lord, revive your work in the midst of the years. It's in the midst or the middle of the race that we need encouragement, that we need our second wind, and that we need to refocus on the prize that awaits us. Those who have run before us have passed the baton through the centuries, from generation to generation, without dropping it. What are you to do? Take the baton, run, and keep running. This has been your word for today.
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And for those following along, our Bible verse for this week, last day of the week, is from 1 Peter 5, verse 7. It says, "Cast all your anxiety on him because he cares for you." That's from 1 Peter 5, verse 7. And if you'd like to join, it's not too late. We're only halfway through the year. 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Right now, Sarah Reeves, it's Details.

touch with us. We're on the socials. We're on Facebook, Instagram at B180AU. We'd absolutely love to hear from you. Right now, though, good weather forecast. 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
1: In the Old Testament, God tells Jeremiah, "Obey me, and I will be your God, and you will be my people. Do everything as I say, and all will be well."
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0: It's the afters, new day, new life right here, living different at V180. Toby Mac, you probably heard he lost his son in 2019, and it was the hardest time that him and his family had to walk onto. And he had that time where he wanted to not read his Bible. He wanted to not hang on to God as you would when you're going through something like that. And God was kind and he was there.
1: I opened up my Bible a few days after True Pass. I'm like, I just can't continue on with this. But something just moved me and I'm like, I'm going to try. And I kind of looked at God and I said, I'm going to give you a chance to make this okay. It'll never be really okay, but I'm going to give you a chance. And I just continued reading the Bible. And I can just tell you this, man. Reading the Bible cover to cover has changed my life. I've gotten to know God in ways that I never knew him before, and I've been a Christian since I was 13. He's just shown me different facets of him, and he's taught me that he's really shown me that he's kind.
0: Wow, God really is there. When you call out for him, he will be there. Toby Mac right now, Lord, it feels good at V180.

It's almost that time of the year again. 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

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Absolutely free. And what I love about this is, one, it's free, and two, it's got some really great devotionals to encourage you in your walk with God. If you've got a friend or family member who's wanting to know more about Jesus, who wants to get into their Bible but they have no idea where to start, this is such a great resource. We've had many people write in and say that they've been, we had a lady who was sending it to her granddaughter who got saved from reading these devotionals. Like, how cool is that? And chaplains that write in who get to give it to kids in their school. It is fantastic, and it's all free, with a huge thank you for your donations throughout Visionathon to get these to people in all four corners of Australia. And if you'd like a copy, all you got to do is subscribe, head to v180.org.au to get your copy. Here's Ed and I, Love Like You.

31, Living Different at V180. It's your Saturday simulcast. And on this day, back in 1975, the movie Jaws from Steven Spielberg was released and it became a massive hit. And it's often credited with creating the modern summer blockbuster movie, which is pretty cool. I don't think I've actually ever seen Jaws, but we are all familiar with the theme song. And I played this once with my kids, who is 5 and 2. And now they love it every time I get in the car. Mom, can you play Jaws? Which is hilarious. In 1837, Queen Victoria became the Queen. She was following the death of King William IV. Victoria became the Queen of the UK at just 18 years old, and her reign lasted more than 63 years, which is a very long time. And for the Aussies, on the 20th of June 1999, Australia won the Cricket World Cup, defeating Pakistan in the final. That's on this day for the 20th of June. Bodie coming up. Here's Raya, Amanda Locke, I Speak Jesus.

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1: The first car my dad bought me was an old bomb and legit nothing in it worked except for the engine. The windows wouldn't go down, the radio was busted, even the horn didn't work. But I thought, it'll do because it'll get me where I need to go. People think of God like this. He's good to get you to heaven, but then you have to live a boxed-in, boring life. This is the opposite of the truth. Yes, Jesus wants you to receive him so that you can be forgiven of your sin and live forever with him in heaven. But he also says, come to me, everyone who's struggling, and I will give you life and life to the fullest. Jesus wants to refresh your soul and give you real life and real purpose. So what are you waiting for? Reach out to Jesus today.
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0: Capital Kings. It's Get Lifted right here for your Saturday simulcast at V180. Heading into a track right now from the band Alive City. And we caught up with the lead singer, Zach, a little while ago. Now, he grew up in church. He's a pastor's kid and he's still writing Christian music and in the Christian music scene. And I asked him, being a Christian for such a long time, it's so easy to get complacent and to just cruise along. And I asked him, how does he keep his faith in Jesus fresh every day?
1: I think every season that you go through really kind of helps you to gain a new perspective on God, on His Word, and on your life, and like what He's teaching you in that season and in that moment. And I've gone through many of the hard parts of life, through like battles with anxiety and through battles with just OCD and with feeling anxious. But I've really come through the other side of that, and now God is teaching me a whole new set of lessons. And so I feel like just like keeping your head up, keeping your eyes and ears open, and just being sensitive to whatever God is teaching you and through whatever season you're in.
0: Do you have a favorite Bible verse that's kind of pulled you through, that keeps coming back in your mind?
1: Yes, definitely the entire passage of scripture in Matthew, where Jesus calms the wind and the waves. That's the one that it's inspired so many songs. It's inspired so many devotionals and so many teaching moments and personal study moments. I love that passage.

Perfectly, Mike and Tyler, Living Different on V180 right across Australia. So great to have your company on the show today. Coming up, loving this one, brand new one from Megan Woods.

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2: Hezekiah, a man who was 25 years old when he became king, set the benchmark for Judah with his trust and obedience in the Lord. 2 Kings 18 verse 6 writes that he remained faithful to the Lord in everything, and he carefully obeyed all the commandments the Lord had given Moses. So the Lord was with him, and Hezekiah was successful in everything he did.
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0: in the story, he sees the father. The father wasn't filled with judgment, but he was filled with compassion for the son. And just that moment of just that beautiful connection that, in the same way that story reflects our Father God, how when we return to him, he just embraces us, he loves on us, and there's grace for anyone. And then the bridge is a really fun like moment where it speaks about heaven has that celebration of rejoicing even over just the one that returns home. So we kind of tested the song out in a youth context. So there's a festival that I'm part of the worship team for with some of my friends, and we led it at this festival called Magnitude for young people, where a couple of thousand young people come together in the summer.
1: Awesome.
0: And it just really connected and it spoke, and I think we can all find ourselves in the story, and I think that's why it's connected so well with people over the last year. And again, it's been great to release that one and hear of people connecting with it and finding it encouraging. So

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It's your Saturday simulcast. Those guys' latest album, Everything I Thought Was Pleasure, is available right now. And they've just put out a brand new music video for their track, So Good.

Such a great album. If you haven't heard it yet, check it out. We the Kingdom. That one's called So Good. Coming up, Tyler David. He's One Girl Nation, While We're Young at V180.

Kid in a Chevy S10, everything I own in the back of the bed. Wide eyed dreaming about a Nashville skyline. Naive enough to think that it's my time. Singing about pipe dreams, hanging on by a heartstring.

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And I love this story. Sarah Tatum was planning her son's 10th birthday party, and she was really nervous how it would go. They live in Cootamurra in southern New South Wales, and her son lives with ADHD and autism and a few other intellectual disabilities, which kind of makes it hard for him to make friends. And they were talking about his 10th birthday party, and he was really down, thinking, no one wants to come to my party. And so what his mum did is she posted on the Facebook page asking the community to help make this boy's day special. She said, he loves anything with a motor and wheels. He's been obsessed since he was little. And I put up a post asking if anyone has a truck or a motorbike, if they could simply drive past the house and spare a minute to beat their horn and wish him a happy birthday, it would make his day. Well, that went above and beyond her expectations. She got calls from community organizations, including the captain of the fire brigade. She said on his birthday, they ended up with 3 fire trucks, 2 ambulances, and a police car all there for him. They came around the corner with lights and sirens. He got to play in the trucks, play with the hoses, go in the back of the police car, which was so cool. And he was just so stoked that so many people turned up for his birthday party. His mum said she was just so overwhelmed. It made her cry. It would make me cry too. But I love those beautiful stories. Something that simple for a police car or an ambulance driver to drive past and say happy birthday to that little kid just seriously made his day, and he will remember that birthday forever. And it gets me thinking, if there's something small that you could do for someone else, a small act of kindness, whether it's giving someone a coffee for no reason at all, telling them they look good that day, giving them a hug, whatever it is, I encourage you today to share a small act of kindness to someone. It will really make their day, and in return, it will bless you too. Here's Sean Rodriguez, Just Like God at V1.

0: The role that our parents have in our lives is one of the keys to our relationships with other people. Whether we had a positive or negative experience with either one or both of our parents has a dramatic influence on how we receive and give our love to others. A lack of love and attention from our parents often motivates their children to go searching for love in other relationships. This is often misguided and leading to further disappointment. Too much love and attention from our parents can cause some children to feel smothered and withdraw from their relationships. Furthermore, what we see from our parents' relationships with each other also will influence us positively or negatively. Take some time to reflect on the relationship that your parents had with each other and with yourself. Think about how this affects your view of love and life today. You don't have control of the past, but you do have the ability to change the present and the future. I'm Mel Harris, talking relationships.
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It is your Saturday simulcast. Mel with you today. And I don't know if you remember the song from The Afters, Never Going Back to OK. It came out 26th of Feb in 2008, which is a really long time. We're going to check it out in a minute and take a little walk down memory lane. But these guys have just put out a brand new album, and it's called New Day, New Life. It's available right now. And they've done a follow-up to that song. Have a

Emerson Day, No Smoke at V180. It's your Saturday Simulcast. 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

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The countdown is on. Their album comes out Forever Now on the 26th of June. Only 6 days to go. They've also released an acoustic version of that song, which is available right now on Spotify of Absolution.

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Like, so good. Switchfoot right there. Let's continue the music. A bit starstruck, Colton Dixon, In Spite of Me, Living Different at V180.

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It's Forest Frank. Okay, loving that one right now. Living Different at V180 with Mel. Joseph O'Brien on the way. And a few days ago, he just announced that he is expecting a beautiful baby boy with his wife, which is so exciting. I'm not sure the due date yet, but if you want to check out his socials, you can see some beautiful pictures of the ultrasound. So cool. At JBO Brian Music. Make sure you check it out. He also just posted a brand new song, and he said, "It turns out that I can be neglectful of spiritual disciplines." I think we've all been there, right? Whenever I go multiple days without intentional time in prayer and the word, my emotional state is mad off and I become prone to selfishness, laziness, anxiety, and my sinful nature takes over. Ask my wife. She knows if I'm not tight with Jesus. I wrote this song as a reminder to look like the man in Psalm 1 who is planted by the streams of water and meditates on God's word day and night. Love you.

It's a beautiful song. It's not out yet, so make sure you comment and get some momentum, because I reckon that one needs to be released. So good. Joseph O'Brien on the way. Right now, though, let's get into this one from Torrin Wells. Take It All Back in V180.

0: It's Rhea Freed, Lonely Road, Living Different right here at V180. We caught up with Brisbane artist Ethan Beer and I asked him, when he puts music together, does he prefer to collaborate with others or write by himself?
1: Yeah, every single song kind of has its own little process. I do actually usually prefer writing by myself. Mm-hmm. I think that's always how I've done it. And so I kind of have my own rhythm and sometimes when, you know, I only just started writing with other people, like seriously in the past year.
0: Cool.
1: So I'm still trying to figure out, you know, the dynamic of being in a room and sometimes I get scared to like suggest an idea when that's the whole reason you're there. But when I'm by myself, I can just do everything with no fear of judgment or anything. And it's not that like anyone in the room I write with would ever judge me. It's just probably my own, you know, fear that I'm still trying to work out.
0: Oh, that would be pretty vulnerable trying to write a song and you're writing about a lot of like deep stuff when you're writing, and so it would be pretty hard to just put yourself out there, and I would struggle with that.
1: Yeah, 100%. So at the moment I do prefer writing just by myself. I feel like my ideas flow better when I can just get them all out by myself, and you know, sometimes a song takes 10 hours to write and you know you're not going to sit in a room for 10 hours to write it, but you will with yourself. So at the moment that's what I prefer, but I still love writing with people, and I've had some incredible writes with some incredible people, so yeah, it's been awesome.

0: shorter tempers, wider freeways but narrower viewpoints. We spend more but we have less. We buy more but enjoy less. We have bigger houses and smaller families. More conveniences but less time. We have more degrees but less sense. More knowledge but less judgment. More experts yet more problems. More medicine but less wellness. We've learned how to make a living but not a life. We've added years to life but not life to years. We've been all the way to the moon and back but have trouble crossing the street to meet a new neighbour. These are the times of fast food and slow digestion, big men and small character, steep profits and shallow relationships. This draws us to think that we need to actually spend more time with our loved ones and the things that matter most, because they're not going to be around forever. Remember to say a kind word to someone who you look up to. Remember to give a warm hug to the ones you love. Remember to say I love you to your partner and your loved ones. Remember to hold hands and cherish the moment, for someday that person will not be there again. Give time to love, give time to speak, and give time to share the precious thoughts in your mind. Life is not measured by the number of breaths we take, but by the moments that take our breath away. I'm Andy Kirk.
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It has been so awesome to have your company on the show. 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

Psalm 133 verse 1 says, "Behold, how good and pleasant it is for brethren to dwell together in unity." 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
2: The word for today comes from Malachi chapter 4 verse 6. He will turn the hearts of the fathers to the children, and the hearts of the children to their fathers. In 1985, Tim Burke saw his boyhood dream come true when the Montreal Expos baseball team took him on as a pitcher, giving him an annual salary of $600,000. After 4 years in the minor leagues, he was finally given a chance to play in the big leagues, and he quickly proved his worth by setting a record for the most relief appearances by any rookie pitcher. Along the way, however, Tim and his wife, Christine, adopted 4 children with special needs, 2 daughters from South Korea, a handicapped son from Guatemala, and another son from Vietnam. All of the children were born with very serious illnesses or defects, and neither Tim nor Christine was prepared for the tremendous demands such a family would bring. And with the grueling schedule of Major League Baseball demands, Tim was seldom around to help. After searching his soul and deciding on his life's true priorities, Tim did something that amazed everyone. He gave up his dream career in Major League Baseball. When reporters asked him to explain this unbelievable decision, he simply said, "Baseball is going to do just fine without me, but I'm the only father my children have." Heroes are in short supply these days, and Tim Burke is one of them. Dad, you can be another one. Most investments in life involve risk and can lead to regret, but you will never regret a moment of the love, time, and effort you invest in your children. So be a father. This has been your word for today.
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2: We were in the laundry and I tried to put my brother in the dryer. Mum yelled at us and said it wasn't safe. But the moment she walked out of the laundry, my brother jumped into the dryer and I turned it on. He spun around 3 times before my mum heard it and ran in screaming at us. Thank goodness she did, because it could have seriously hurt my brother. So often we live life thinking we know best, unaware of the consequences. The reality is, every one of us have sinned, and the consequence for sin is death and separation from God. 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He wants the best for you. So what are you waiting for? 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

0: Two men were travelling together when a bear suddenly met them in their path. One of them climbed up quickly into a tree and concealed himself in the branches. The other, seeing he was about to be attacked, fell flat on the ground. When the bear came up and felt him with his snout and smelt him all over, he held his breath and he faked the appearance of death as much as he could. The bear soon left him, for it is said that he will not touch a dead body. When the bear was gone, the other traveller descended from the tree and he inquired of his friend what it was the bear had whispered in his ear. "He gave me this advice," his companion said, "never travel with a friend who deserts you at the approach of danger." Although a silly story, we can learn this. We can always stand by our friends and be there at a time that they really need us. Make sure you're one of those people who doesn't run from situations or danger, but stands by your friends and helps them out. I'm Andy Kirk.
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2: 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Then you will enter and occupy the good land that the Lord swore to give your ancestors."
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1: I came home from training so thirsty, so I grabbed a bottle of Coke from the fridge and sculled it. But I was still thirsty, so I grabbed my brother's bottle of Solo and sculled that as well. 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Don't believe the lie that a certain person or a certain party will make you feel good about your life. It'll only ever bring you temporary satisfaction. Jesus will bring you true and lasting fulfillment. 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
1: The word for today comes from Malachi chapter 4, verse 6. He will turn the hearts of the fathers to the children, and the hearts of the children to their fathers. In 1985, Tim Burke saw his boyhood dream come true when the Montreal Expos baseball team took him on as a pitcher, giving him an annual salary of $600,000. After 4 years in the minor leagues, he was finally given a chance to play in the big leagues, and he quickly proved his worth by setting a record for the most relief appearances by any rookie pitcher. Along the way, however, Tim and his wife Christine adopted 4 children with special needs, 2 daughters from South Korea, a handicapped son from Guatemala, and another son from Vietnam. All of the children were born with very serious illnesses or defects, and neither Tim nor Christine was prepared for the tremendous demands such a family would bring. And with the grueling schedule of Major League Baseball demands, Tim was seldom around to help. After searching his soul and deciding on his life's true priorities, Tim did something that amazed everyone. He gave up his dream career in Major League Baseball. When reporters asked him to explain this unbelievable decision, he simply said, "Baseball is going to do just fine without me, but I'm the only father my children have." Heroes are in short supply these days, and Tim Burke is one of them. Dad, you can be another one. Most investments in life involve risk and can lead to regret, but you will never regret a moment of the love, time, and effort you invest in your children. So be a father. This has been your word for today.
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0: G'day, it's Andy Goulet from Red Frogs Australia. You know, one of the myths in Aussie culture is drinking too much and you've got to drink a lot to have a great time, where actually the opposite is true. You know, waking up in a gutter with peas and carrots on your shirt, wondering why your head feels like it's been hit by a semi-trailer and why there's a dent in your car, you don't even know how it got there. That's not even fun, you know. And I think these days, you know, we need to make smarter choices. We realise that you can have a great time without getting drunk. You can have a great time without thinking. You have to drink a lot of alcohol to enjoy yourself. In fact, a cleaner lifestyle is cleaner fun and better fun.
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1: I got stung by something and it really hurt. Earlier that week, I'd seen a redback spider at the house. So when I got stung, I freaked out, thinking it was probably the same spider. I went straight to hospital and they told me to go straight back home because it was just a bull ant bite. You might have a tendency to freak out about stuff, to worry and get fearful about how things are going to turn out. You need to know that Jesus is the Prince of Peace. He walks calmly on top of a wild sea while the wind is howling and waves are crashing all around him. Jesus has the ability to give you peace in the middle of whatever storm you're going through. He will take you by the hand and move you forward because he cares about your future. So don't freak out. Instead, reach out to Jesus today.
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1: I asked Mum to leave the front door key under the mat. When I got home, it wasn't there, and it took me an hour looking around the house trying to break in until finally, out of desperation, I smashed my own bedroom window. When Mum came home that night, she simply turned the front door handle and it opened because she'd left it unlocked the whole time. You don't have to live this life wondering whether you'll get to heaven one day. You don't have to stress about whether you've been a good enough person to get in. Jesus has paid the price for your complete forgiveness and salvation. His gift has made a way for the front door of heaven to be left wide open for you. All you have to do is walk through. You need to believe in and receive what Jesus has done for you. So what are you waiting for? Reach out and receive Jesus today.
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1: Keep your conscience before men and God clear. 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
1: The word for today comes from Malachi chapter 4, verse 6. He will turn the hearts of the fathers to the children, and the hearts of the children to their fathers. In 1985, Tim Burke saw his boyhood dream come true when the Montreal Expos baseball team took him on as a pitcher, giving him an annual salary of $600,000. After 4 years in the minor leagues, he was finally given a chance to play in the big leagues, and he quickly proved his worth by setting a record for the most relief appearances by any rookie pitcher. Along the way, however, Tim and his wife Christine adopted 4 children with special needs, 2 daughters from South Korea, a handicapped son from Guatemala, and another son from Vietnam. All of the children were born with very serious illnesses or defects, and neither Tim nor Christine was prepared for the tremendous demands such a family would bring. And with the grueling schedule of Major League Baseball demands, Tim was seldom around to help. After searching his soul and deciding on his life's true priorities, Tim did something that amazed everyone. He gave up his dream career in Major League Baseball. When reporters asked him to explain this unbelievable decision, he simply said, "Baseball is going to do just fine without me, but I'm the only father my children have." Heroes are in short supply these days, and Tim Burke is one of them. Dad, you can be another one. Most investments in life involve risk and can lead to regret, but you will never regret a moment of the love, time, and effort you invest in your children. So be a father. This has been your word for today.
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1: 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It'll keep you from a spiritual death. John 8 verse 51 warns, "Very truly I tell you, whoever obeys my word will never see death."
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I remember like yesterday, still clear as day, when I felt I had my whole future stripped away.

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0: They presented a chest x-ray to a cardiologist and he only saw the heart. They present it to the pulmonary physician and he only saw the lungs. 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Isn't that the way we do things sometimes? Each one sees what we see of interest. Sometimes we don't see the whole image. Take a step back and try and see things or situations as a whole rather than just through one viewpoint. I'm Andy Kirk.
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